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Those guys out on the road with AC/DC down in St. Louis at the Dome at America Center September 8th. These guys will be up in Peoria on November 3rd, then down in St. Louis November 7th with I Prevail and the Funeral Portrait. 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

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I am getting out of here, making way for Ryan. 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

Framing Hanley kicking off new on Q tonight, The Reckoning. Their new one, it is 92.7 of QLZ, the Rock Station. You hear that a lot because it's new on Q. We play a bunch of new music for 2 hours. And if you are a local Midwest regional band, we also play your music as well. Tonight, adding stuff on from Moon Fever. Looking forward to getting them on. Autumn Kings on the way. It's Evanescence. Who will you follow from the Sanctuary record, which has gotten a lot of acclaim from the fans out there? Who will you follow? It's QLZ.

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I'm Ryan Prisher, hanging out with us tonight on New on Q. 2 hours worth of new music, new bands, local Midwest regional groups. Monday, we're going to give you the chance to start winning tickets for Sponge coming up to the Stadium Smokehouse on Friday night, July 3rd. And this band just got announced this week as opening for Sponge. The guys always put on a phenomenal show. Dysfunctional Family, Exile. It's QLZ.

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New on cue. We are adding new stuff from Moon Fever tonight. We are trying to get them. Should be having them in studio in a couple of weeks. Excited for that. We're also trying to work on Dead Sugar. Dead Sugar and Moon Fever going around later on this month. They're doing some acoustic stuff together. And we're trying to get Dead Sugar to come on in studio. We'd love for that to happen because they've been here twice now. Last time was on a Sunday, which makes it a little bit difficult to do some station visits. But Moon Fever, new stuff from them coming up a little bit later on. Dead Sugar right now. Inland, The Prey, it's QLZ.

0: Calamity kills. These days are evil. It is 92.7 WQLZ, the Rock Station. What will not be evil is them being here coming up on a Friday night, July 24th, which we are about a month and a half away from that show. Calamity Kills, Backhand Blue, The Lovelorn, our second new on Q-Fest we are doing, which essentially the show is a basically we take what we do here and we make a concert out of it. Now, I wish we could. We play 20-some bands every single Saturday on New on Q. I wish we could maybe some point get to being 20 bands. I don't know if that would happen. That would be incredible. But we do know that we want you to come out and hang out with us for this show. Friday night, July 24th, we have made it so easy that you don't need to pay any money. You don't need a ticket. You can bring your kids. It is a free all-ages show. 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

Unbreakable from 7 Dust, 92.7 WQLZ, the rock station. Those guys going to be at the Devon Lakeshore Amphitheater coming up on August 19th. Very, very excited for that one. These guys, brand new stuff from them. We had them in the spotlight this week. We are working on getting them to come hang out in studio with us. We will let you know if that happens. Moon Fever, guys from Seattle, new one called Bury Me. It's QLZ.

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The Archer from Zana, 92.7 WQLZ, The Rock Station. Such a sweet person. You interview her. She's incredibly sweet, kind, and all those other words that you would describe somebody as positive, and she brings you that. I absolutely love it. So brand new stuff from her. New record coming out from her as well. Right now it's Breaking Benjamin. New one from them called Something Wicked. It's QLZ.

See You in Hell, Papa Roach, their new one featuring Hanuman Kind. It is 92.7 WQLZ, The Rock Station, and new on Q. That being on the soundtrack for season 2 of Devil May Cry, which is a Netflix show. If you've never seen it, check it on out. If you are big into the anime, probably be right up your alley. And they support a bunch of rock bands at the same time, which is wonderful. These guys, fun live band, and the Tight But Whole album from them. This one is called Just Fine from Engine Huey. Guys in Peoria, it's QLZ.

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I'm Ryan Prisha hanging out with us tonight on New on Q. These guys kicked off everything for us last Saturday night at Weeble's Bar and Grill with Enamel and Fivefold, the guys in Cabretta. Very excited to get them on for you. They're going to be hitting the road this upcoming Friday, I believe everything gets going. They're going to be out on the road with Smile and Be Soul, playing some of those shows with Primer 55. Awesome opportunity for those guys. Love the show that they put on. And I told them, I said, man, I love the way that they sounded. And they've only been a band for about a year. And man, when you get to see those bands early, you get very excited for the future, for whatever morning music they put out, the stage show, all that kind of stuff. So, Cabretta, before you go, it's New on Q on QLZ.

0: Sour from a fellow Ryan, Ryan Purds. 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New on Q. Appreciate hanging out with us. A little bit more to go, but before we get there, the WQLZ band battle. A lot of the bands we play on here would love to see them get signed on up. It is your chance to win $1,000 and play a show at the Library Pizza and Sports Bar. The next show that we are doing is July 18th. The first show that we've got, the guys in Unthink won. They are going to be at the Library next Saturday. So you've got through June 21st to be considered for the show on July 18th because voting begins that next day, June 22nd at noon. A lot of dates out there. 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

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It is 92.7 WQLZ, Central Illinois Rock Station. Ryan, that's going to do it for me. Have a great rest of your night. This band is going to be with us in about 6 weeks or so, headlining New on Q Fest this year. It's Backham Blue. Their latest one called Girl Up Hair, Calamity Kills, Lovelorn, also on that show. Very excited for it. Details, WQLZ.com. I am out of here. Stick around for Shag. 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
1: 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Good Saturday night to you. Yes, Saturday night. I've been saying good morning all week. I'm glad I broke that habit, though. It is Shaggy back in his normal time slot. Kyle back from vacation. I hope he's feeling well rested because, well, we're going to put him to work next week, ain't we? Yes, we are. Coming up for you, I've got some Dayseeker right now. It is Seether, Walls Come Down on QLZ.

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Brand new music right there, Black Label Society, 92.7 WQLZ, The Rock Station. Round one of our QLZ band battle is in the books. Congratulations to Unthink. They will be playing the Library Pizza and Sports Bar on June 20th. Round two, now taking submissions. You have until June 21st to get those submissions in. Voting will begin on the 22nd. Round two winner will get a show at the Library Pizza and Sports Bar on July 18th. And as in round one, in round two, the runner-up will get the option of playing on that show as well. Winners get $1,000 and a show at the Library Pizza and Sports Bar. 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Here's 3 Days Grace. Let's take a break.

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brand new music right there. That is Bill Murray, Always Let You Down. 92.7 WQLZ, the rock station. We are your home for new music. And well, we've got this little show goes down 8 to 10 every Saturday called New on Cue. And it's exactly what it says on the tin. It is 2 hours of nothing but new music. Could be national acts, could be local acts, could be regional acts. If it's new, it is on New on Cue. And coming up in July, July 24th, it is a Friday, by the way, we have our second New on Cue Fest going down at Weeble's Bar and Grill. 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Lineup this year, we have The Lovelorn, Calamity Kills, and the returning Backhand Blue. If you have not seen Backhand Blue live yet, you really owe it to yourself to get over to Weeble's Bar and Grill Friday, July 24th for New on Cue Fest 2. Let's get back to the rock now. Here is Nine Inch Nails.

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It is All For You, 92.7 WQLZ, The Rock Station. Shaggy checking in with you one last time before I get out of here on this Saturday night. Never fear, I am back to my regular schedule of programming. We'll be back in tomorrow night at 8 o'clock, and we will do it all over again. I am super excited. This song is back in rotation. We finally got an edit that we can play without fear of reprisal. I will leave you with this from Mudvayne. It is World So Cold.

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4: Welcome into another edition of Talk of the Town. I am your host, Mike Windmacher. Today we'll feature a couple of very important conversations that AM Springfield has had as of recently. The first one will be with Kevin Burke III, who is the Muni Board of Managers president. And obviously a lot of controversy around the Muni as of late, so they discuss that. And the second conversation will be with Ward 8 Alderwoman Erin Conley. Here is that first conversation. It is AM Springfield talking with Kevin Burke III, the Muni Board of Managers president.
5: Walk me through, if you will, have there been incidents in the past regarding people involved with the Muni that made people more than uncomfortable?
6: Yeah, I think all the theaters have had issues with individuals over the years. Since I've been here, again, We have not received any complaints at the executive committee level or the board level last year or this year until March, since I've been on the executive committee. These instances that are going on have apparently been going on for the past 2 to 3 years. So, again, we need to figure out why that was happening and why we were not getting the information. But before I get into some of that details, I do just want to, again, express my sincere apologies for everybody that's been hurt by this situation. We understand people are frustrated. Again, we hope to be able to resolve this issue currently, which hopefully that has been done by the Board of Trustees as of this morning. And now we can go forward looking at how we need to make revisions to our policies, changes to our processes, so that this thing does not happen again.
5: Mr. Burke, does this evolve just around one person? Is there more than one person that has caused some problems?
6: So currently, I'm only aware of the one person,
5: okay,
6: but there are multiple complainants. And again, I would like to thank the person that came forward the first time. Without her coming forward and persevering through the process, taking her appeal as allowed and moving it up the chain, what she did was, I think, made more people comfortable to come forward, bring the issues to us so that we were aware of them, so that we could resolve the issue. So without her doing that, we may not have gotten to the end result that we are now. So again, I do want to thank her for it. I also want to apologize for her. How she's been feeling through this. Again, that was not the intent. That was just the way that the process played out. And I do offer my apologies and thankful for her to do that.
5: Maybe there are certain things you cannot talk about, but does there appear to be any physical involvement? Was groping or grabbing or things like that?
6: My understanding, this is all verbal or online harassment. That's the information that I have. If there is actual physical, I need to know that. But so far, I have not had any complaints about that.
5: Kevin Burke, were you or the other part of your organization, were you informed about any of this prior to it going social media and especially Facebook and platforms like that?
6: We knew about we got the first complaint right after casting in March.
5: Okay.
6: And immediately after hearing the complaints, the way our process works, investigators were assigned. They started contacting the complainants to get more information. Through that time and the investigation, we had another complaint in April, and then we were able to come to a resolution on that initial complaint in roughly the mid to late May, and then that's really when the social media firestorm started.
5: Was the result of that study or investigation, was that public knowledge? Was that available to the public,
6: again,
5: the results?
6: Our investigations are closed and confidential, so the public does not know what the outcome of that investigation was.
5: What prompted then when it made the social media, how much did that move the needle? Because obviously there's some validity, but there's also people exaggerating. But you folks took this very seriously, I presume.
6: We take every complaint seriously. We cannot act on information relayed through social media, we need to have the first hand account. So quite frankly, I'm not on social media, so I don't look at social media that frequently. And again, that's what I would ask people. If there are still issues that are unresolved or that you're aware of, contact me, contact the board, somebody else on the board of managers, contact somebody that you know, and please provide that information, because as president, I can't act on something unless I know about it.
5: The initial investigation resulted in not necessarily taking people, removing them from a cast or removing them out of the muni. Is that correct?
6: Yeah, I'm not going to comment on the actual investigation and process. I can say that the end result, the Board of Trustees did release a statement earlier this morning letting know that the subject has been permanently banned from the muni.
5: Okay, so people are going to ask what kind of, if you can share with you want, what did you learn from that early investigation to the statement you made today? And we'll talk about that statement in just a minute. What were there more people who came forward? What walk me through that process?
6: So what we learned from the first statement is that there were issues.
5: Okay.
6: What we learned from the further investigation and through the appeal, that it wasn't just an isolated incident. It was a repeated pattern that we were seeing in multiple people. In addition, after the initial investigation and the outcome, there was also some retaliation that we couldn't stand for. Again, all verbal.
5: Understand.
6: So at that point, again, like I said, that I think brought more people that had a similar experience, that they came forward. We had some additional information that was provided by people outside that weren't directly harassed but had knowledge of it, and they provided us documentation.
5: Bring me up to date. Tell us, share with us what the statement said today.
6: So
5: what has transpired?
6: So the Board of Trustees have decided that the conduct of the subject is not something that the muni can support, and so that the subject of the investigation has been permanently banned from muni activities.
5: Permanently. Not a 1-year suspension.
6: Correct.
5: Permanently.
6: Yeah. And the board of trustees are the only one that can do the permanent. The board of managers or the executive can only suspend somebody for a season.
5: How'd you react to all this when you found out that the initial thing, there was some validity, and then a further investigation by you folks really had to concern you?
6: Yeah, it does. I mean, again, so as president, you know, obviously I want the muni to be successful, and it was kind of blindsided. I was blindsided by it because, one, when we got the reports, these are going back to 2-3 years.
5: Okay.
6: And the fact that I've been on the board of managers really for, you know, a short amount of time that, and I had not heard any of the allegations, it concerns me of where our system is breaking down. Why are we not getting the information to people that can actually act on the information? And I think, again, part of the problem is we encourage everyone to try to resolve a conflict right then, there, and at that time. And so that it doesn't continue on and disrupt the show, disrupt the season. The problem is even if it's resolved, that information still needs to be relayed up the chain, so that if that's a repetitive situation where it's happening every year or if it's happening on every show, we can act on it and recognize that pattern. So that's one area that I think we definitely need to look at, of how we make sure that we are capturing conflicts that are happening, whether they're very minor, where two people got into a disagreement, or whether they're major, with its actual physical or verbal harassment.
5: Where do you go from here? Now, you have just said we need improvement, Sam. The communication, there's a breakdown. We've got to do a better job communicating. I think that may have been expressed also in the article in the Illinois Times. There appeared to be a breakdown. You just can't do this overnight. Are you going to put together a group of people to set up so it doesn't happen again?
6: Yeah, so we've already started meeting internally, and we brought in some additional people to help us start that navigation process. We met last Saturday to start that process. We're meeting again tomorrow to kind of finalize it, of which directions we're going in. We are going to try to figure out where the breakdown happened. So again, that go back to, that's why it's critically important that even if you feel the situation is resolved, I'm telling you it's not resolved, because I want to find out where that communication broke down so that we can fix it. The other thing is, we also have to make sure that people feel comfortable bringing forward complaints and they feel that they're going to be acted on. And I know some people feel that that wasn't the case, but I can assure you that as soon as we get a complaint, we will assign an investigator, we will look into it, and we will have a resolution to it. We are going to start on the Mamma Mia cast. They will be getting a survey, which will allow them to provide anonymous feedback, not only on if there was an incident that we need to be aware of, but just in general, how did it go? You know, was the directing team, what do you think about the directing team? What did you think about the audition process? Just, again, getting their feedback as a cast member of how we can improve the overall process, not just the complaint process.
5: I know you work for the state of Illinois, and I did, and I know that in many agencies, and most all of them, you take some training in sexual harassment. You do. Now, for those of us who'd been through that as a teacher and so on, it was kind of, okay, fine, I understand it. But for those who benefited from that, do we need to do something like that to do a better job of educating people involved in our program? What is allowed? What's over the line? I mean, you and I both know, and I'm certainly seeing changes. Things that I might have said 30 years ago are not going to fly today. Things that were I might have said 10 years ago are not going to fly today. People have to be very, very careful. We live in a different society.
6: Yeah, so we're looking at a variety of different training opportunities. Sexual harassment is obviously one of them. We're fortunate that a lot of our board members are either state employees, their jobs already require the sexual harassment training, so they're getting it. You know, I take it on a regular basis. So again, we have the training. More importantly, though, again, it's one thing to have the training. It's trying to figure out how to actually be able to react, because most of us that take that training, it's more of this is what you should and shouldn't do. But when you actually have a complaint and how you navigate it, that's the challenge. And that's probably something that we need to look at how we can establish a policy that will give us some better guidelines on what we need to do when we do get a complaint.
5: Again, and I want you to address the people. There are people urging boycott the Muni, boycott the concessions, stay away from it, and so on and so forth. And not necessarily to those people. They've kind of made up their mind. That's what the direction they want to go. What do you say to the general public? What do you say to them that we know how important they are to the Muni? The Muni is important to this community, but if the people don't show up, it's not going to work.
6: Yeah, so again, I understand the call for the boycott. What I would say, though, is we've got, you know, volunteers, cast members who have dedicated thousands of hours over the last 6 to 8 months getting ready for this summer. The productions are excellent. If you've had a chance to see Mamma Mia, it's absolutely amazing what they're able to do and what we're able to do with our local talent. So boycotting the shows impacts the cast members, the volunteers, and again, I understand the call for it, but that it's hurting people that you're trying to protect.
5: But as important as what you folks are going to do from now to the future, and I think you've addressed that. You folks are more than concerned. You had a thorough investigation. Now the person who's been involved with, you know, charges have been brought, not necessarily charges, but certainly there have been evidence and comfort enough that you've banned them from life, which is fairly impressive, certainly as an action you took. But you are also very, very concerned about the safety and well-being of everybody. And I think what you're saying, and I know you are, is that if anybody has an issue, please report it to somebody. If you're a young child, report to your parents. Let somebody carry the water for you, and you're going to guarantee them that it's just not going to be buried or thrown away.
6: Yeah, I can assure you, while I'm on the board and while I'm president, nothing will be buried. That's why immediately when I heard about it, I asked for more information, and I'm still asking for more information. If there's other information I need, please provide it to me so that I can then take it, because we do need to figure out where the breakdown in communication happened. And like I said, just because we have, you know, the subject has been removed does not mean that this situation is over. We need to now, you know, evaluate how to make sure this does not happen again.
5: Kevin Burke, why'd you get involved in the community? How many were you in productions out there at all?
6: You don't want me anywhere near the stage. I build sets for them, my daughter has been active in musical theater through high school, and now into college. So
5: I think you know how important this is to this community. It is one of the things that people look forward to, not only in the summer but year round, the auditions and so on. I will tell you that it is. When the people come in to talk about the Muni, and the three ladies that were in a couple weeks ago to talk about Mamma Mia, they're fascinating. Some of the best good people, you get to know them personally just in a very few minutes here and so on. It is an integral part, and I hope people realize that, okay, mistakes were made. The nice thing, if there is a nice thing, not going to be made again. You're going to do the best you can to meet what people expect out of the Muni, both on stage and off stage.
6: Without a doubt, Sam. Again, that's the commitment that I can give you and the community, is that if you have an issue, bring it to me, and we will try to resolve it.
5: Thanks for stopping in this morning. Right.
6: Thank you, Sam.
5: Thanks
6: appreciate
5: for what
6: it
5: you for the community. Appreciate it.
4: That was Kevin Burke III, the Muni Board of Managers president, talking with AM Springfield. Now time for our second conversation today on Talk of the Town, and it's AM Springfield talking with Ward 8 Alderwoman Erin Conley.
5: We say good morning to Alderman Erin Conley. Is it safe to say I look at you and watch the council meetings as the voice of moderation? I don't know if you've wanted that title or something, but you seem to understand we're both kind of it's pretty divisive right now. We've said this, and there are people who have strong will, and they're thinking certain things about certain issues. And I think you can appreciate both sides of the way the stance they're taking.
3: I think I'd like to think that I keep my mind open, and I'm listening to everyone's opinions and positions. And you know, I try to learn every night I go in. I work with a group of 9 other people on council who have very different backgrounds. We've all got different perspectives on life. And, you know, while I'd like to think I know everything, I know realistically I don't. And so I want to listen. I want to learn from my colleagues. You know, and we have to try to find that path. Where is that path to get to? In the end, what is our I think everyone's goal? Make this a better community. Make this a stronger Springfield. And sometimes that gets contentious. Yeah.
5: There are people who now they remember the commission form of government, of course, and so on. But there are people that say we've got 10 people only concerned about 10 areas. That's their ward. And I don't think that's good for all of Springfield. Are you comfortable with the way the government, it's not going to change. That's the way it's going to
3: right,
5: be. This is
3: right.
5: The aldermanic form of government. It's here to stay. And I understand it. But how challenging can it be for aldermen, including yourself, to think about the big picture as opposed to just your ward?
3: Well, I think that's kind of a narrow view of what we do. You know, do I represent downtown? No, but I have constituents who own businesses in downtown. I drive all over the city. We have Springfield's a city, but it's a big town city, right?
5: Mm-hmm.
3: And you can't have strength in one area and weakness in another. We have to build up our communities that are hurting, because that's part of our town. I mean, that's part of us. So, yes, I'm very concerned that the East Side see development, sees growth. My kids went to Isles. You know, the East Side of Springfield, for many, many years, I consider that just part of my neighborhood community, because that's where my kids were every single day. And if so, yes, it's important to me to make sure that Ward 8 is thriving. But I also want to make sure that my Ward 8 residents have great places to go for restaurants and a lot of opportunities and options for shopping. And that means a strength and diversity in the entire community, not just in one, you know, very, very beautiful section of the city.
5: I have opportunity to drive down West Washington Street a lot, mm-hmm. taking grandkids to SHG or picking them up at the Circle Drive or so on.
3: I know what you're going to ask
5: me
3: about.
5: You know that. But yes. You're not the only ward impacted by this. I guess the question is, we'll get to that one specifically, what takes so long to remove or level some of this blighted property we see around town that nobody may probably not even using it or living in it.
3: Right.
5: What takes so long? I know if it's frustrating for the public, it's equally frustrating for the aldermen involved, alder persons involved.
3: I want to tell you, those apartments on Washington are the albatross around my neck, the concrete shoes that I clump on every day, and mostly it bothers me. Yes, the people who the schools there, the people who live in that neighborhood, are just fabulous people, and they've been putting up with so much. But it's private property. It's owned by someone who bought it. And unfortunately, I mean, I've been through there with the owner. Like, right before he got that asbestos violation, he took me through the buildings. I wore some good shoes, but he's like, look, there's good bones here. I want to fix this up. He seemed excited. COVID knocked the feet out from everybody. And I think we also need to just kind of remember we're recovering from that still and give ourselves some space for that recovery. But that said, you know, it's an asbestos violation now. He got in there, went sideways of the state regulations on how you manage asbestos in a commercial building like that, you know. And so now we at the local level are sitting back and letting the state prosecute their case and finish that case and get resolution there. And it has been complication on complication. If I could wave a wand, I'd wave a lot of wands. But we do need to remember, in this country, private property owners have rights too, and we don't want to be able to take someone's property too quickly, because you know you get on the wrong side of that and it's ugly. But that one's rough, and we are working on it. Legal gives me updates on a regular basis. We're hopeful that, fingers crossed, that something can move a little more quickly at some point.
5: Do you think that the owner has any plans at all if this result goes against him or whatever, and it most likely will?
3: It already has.

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1: Then I'll be term limited out, but this is my third term, and there are things that I want to see done. And that property cleaned up is at the very top of my list.
2: No, I'm asking you potential. The end of this next term, that'll be, what, 31? Is that possible? Yeah, if you're elected in 27, 2031. That's only 5 years, though.
1: It's only five years.
2: You're term limited.
1: Yep.
2: Would you consider running for mayor?
1: Oh, I don't know. I'll tell you, I have grandchildren.
2: You haven't ruled it out, though.
1: I don't close doors, right?
2: Okay.
1: But I do have three grandchildren.
2: That I understand completely.
1: They're perfect.
2: Of course, all of our grandchildren.
1: And they don't live in town. So I'd like to, it's important to me to see more of them. And I miss them a lot. I tend to travel Wednesday to Monday to go visit them. They live in New Jersey. So now if we can pull them back to Springfield.
2: Yes, or annex New Jersey as part of Ward right. 8. Well, let's try that.
1: That's maybe a long corridor.
2: That may be easier. Well, we gerrymander a lot of things in this state.
1: We can
2: pull that off.
1: I'm not sure I want to have to fix Indiana's highways.
2: That's right. All right. Help me out. How many ballpark figure, do you get like X amount of calls a week from I hear aldermen say, well, a lot of my constituents reached out. Sometimes that may be four or five. Sometimes there may be a number. How many calls will you get a week, and does it depend on the issue that is being involved?
1: It definitely depends on the issue. Absolutely it does. I will say most of the calls that I get are more about things in the neighborhood. So, we've got branches that got missed or leaf pickups. I've got a lot of construction going on in part of my ward, and there are concerns about that waste. When it comes to hot topics in the council, it's phone calls, it's Facebook, it's text messages, it's a lot of emails. It can go between, 2 to 3 to 20 to 30 in just, flip a switch.
2: Do you think, are there people in your ward, and maybe around the city, you can't speak for all the wards, but certainly you've talked to other aldermen, do they sometimes think we're paying too much attention to downtown?
1: No, I haven't heard that.
2: Okay.
1: I think, people see downtown, there's a lot of history there. There's a lot of potential. And I will tell you, and I know this was one of those issues that was controversial, but Senator Turner, who is consistently just brings money back to our community, mm-hmm. and really I see her as a big advocate for us at the State House. She's trying to do what she can to bring more money and life into downtown. And again, Sam, I've got constituents who own businesses downtown. And I want to see them thrive because there's a variety and just a depth of talent. We've got all these local artists. And you can go buy local art downtown at these great little shops. So, no, people don't complain about too much attention downtown. It's more of how do we do something different? How do we make this actually change, move that dial so that, people are attracted to those shops. People are attracted to those restaurants. And they spend their time and money down there. And I think it's important for us.
2: Let's talk a little about the proposed law that hopefully there'll be some vote on it so we know one way or another. And
1: right.
2: Maybe this will happen if there's a veto session regarding the Bears. Somebody pointed out to me that may be a good thing because then it may be considered during the veto session rather than get hung up somewhere. Are you okay? Are you comfortable with the county board naming three people to this group, if you will, this oversight, this authority, and the city getting one out of the five?
1: I mean, I would prefer the city has more representation. I'm always going to advocate for that. But I will also point out it wasn't just the study that the county put into it. The county would be the bonding authority. The mm-hmm. city doesn't, the city, we have bonds out there for a lot of different things. We still haven't gotten to one of my big issues, which is we need to get the money to dredge Lake Springfield. Huge infrastructure project that needs to happen. So when you're looking at who has that bonding authority and who has that risk in those bonds, the county is taking that lead. Would I like to see more of a voice in there? Yes, absolutely. I am also a resident of the county, and I absolutely will be advocating to whoever.

0: whoever is on that board, you know, hey, let's remember the bulk of our population is here. What the bulk of that impact is in the city of Springfield, and we need to make sure that we're collaborating and that we're, this is a strong project that builds the entire community. And again, I mean, Senator Turner, she comes from local government, you know, I mean, she lives here. She is a huge advocate for improving our community, for building things. We have to do something different.
1: Has the demographic at Ward 8 changed over the years? And God rest his soul, I'm sure it's a little different demographic when Irv Smith owned Ward 8.
0: Bless her, Smith, yes.
1: Well, he liked you. No, he did. He always, I remember that time, you know, he remarked and he ended up, we talked to him a lot. Mm-hmm. Out at Presbyterian Home. That's where he was, and so on and so forth. And I remind him that it was you were the alderman out there, no longer Irv Smith. But anyway, do you think the demographic changed over the years?
0: It has. And then, you know, we fairly recently, we had our remapping. So the actual boundaries of what it was has changed. I now go much further east and wrap around Washington Park, which I'm thrilled about. That's a great neighborhood. I love older neighborhoods, you know, like we said, living
1: back
0: in the north end
1: side,
0: of town.
1: Absolutely.
0: Oh yeah, over there on by Lincoln Park. So it has. I think Springfield as a community is growing. So we've got, and we're getting different people coming in. We're getting, you know, our medical district is going to continue to attract people from out of state, out of the country. And I think that's to our benefit. We grow by having that kind of diversity.
1: Final question. Let's talk personally. Remind everybody where you are employed with the state of Illinois and tell me about your family.
0: Yes. I work for the state of Illinois Department of Natural Resources.
1: Mm-hmm.
0: If you ever want to talk about floodplain management, I will stay longer than you want.
1: Tim Schweitzer will call.
0: I love it. No, it's a great job. I have my three children and two stepsons. They're all adults, which again, I feel like my back goes out every time I say that. But my youngest actually just moved back to Springfield. He works for O'Shea and loving his life. He's doing really well. Great company to work for. And then my two older children, all of the rest of them are out of Springfield. So we have to schedule time to make sure I go see them.
1: Thanks for coming in today.
0: Thank you,
1: Always
0: Sam.
1: A pleasure.
0: It's
1: Thanks.
0: A lovely. Thank you so much.
1: Thanks.
2: That was Ward 8 Alderwoman Erin Conley speaking with AM Springfield. And that'll do it for this edition of Talk of the Town. Always appreciate you tuning in. If you miss any portion of the show, you can always find it for podcasts. Wherever you find your podcast, just search Talk of the Town. Have a great week. We'll be back at it again next weekend with another edition of Talk of the Town.

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6: I'm always going to be happy when we get into a Cutting Edge Countdown, and on the show I can welcome a guest who oozes rock and roll, who's the definition of rock and roll, whose swagger and ability to entertain is second to absolutely no one. His name is Des Rocks, and while it's been a pleasure to have him on the show a couple times over the course of the last couple of years, this weekend's a big weekend for Des Rocks, as his new album is officially available for your listening pleasure. So Des Rocks is here, and we'll play some songs off that new album as well. But let's get the Cutting Edge Countdown started, and we do so with a debut from a band from the UK called President. Now, this band is kind of in the same vein as Sleep Token as far as masks. We don't know who the members are, things like that. Sleep Token, Ghost. This one's a little bit different, though, President. And they've taken off like crazy. They just announced their first full-length album called Blood of Your Empire. This song, though, comes off their debut EP called King of Terrors. It's called Destroy Me, number 21, President, on the Cutting Edge Countdown.

0: Sublime back on the Cutting Edge Countdown this week with the song Until the Sun Explodes. The new album is entitled To Hell and Back. No, not Sublime. I'm talking about Des Rocks coming back to the Cutting Edge Countdown. What a week. Welcome back, my friend.
1: Of course. Thanks for having me.
2: Of course, man. I swear to God, every time I've seen you, you look more and more rock and roll every single time. Look at you. And for anybody listening right now, you can't see him, but I will explain. If you go watch the video, you can. Des is wearing this. Is that lambskin? Is that a lambskin leather jacket?
1: I have no idea, to be honest. Right. I just grab these things out of vintage thrift stores and stuff and just pop them on. Yeah.
2: There you go. I love it. You are definitely the epitome of rock and roll, man, it feels like.
1: I'm like a Pokemon. I'm like evolving, you know? I think I'm just becoming more, I'm almost at like rock and roll Charizard. And then after that, I don't know what happens.
2: That's because you want fire.
1: Exactly.
2: That's right. I love that rock and roll Charizard. That might be the best thing I heard all day. Thank God we're going on the weekend. I love that.
1: Yeah, that reminds me of like, you know, that band McSabbath, like the Black Sabbath McDonald's band. I feel like there should be like a version of that, but they're all the core Pokemon characters. You got Bulbasaur, like Squirtle, Charizard, and they're all doing, you got to pick a band for them to cover.
2: Pokemon. Now I'm going to think about that too hard. Don't do that. I'm going to think about that too hard. If this band happens, I want in. That's all I'm saying.
1: You're in. Right. We'll dress up, but no one will know it's us. It'll be like, we'll do Rage Against the Machine covers. All right.
2: Rage Against the Machine covers. We'll just do all Tom Morello cover. Between the two of us, we can cover the Tom Morello sound. We'll figure it out.
1: 100%.
0: It'll be the greatest band ever. Des Rocks is here. We're celebrating the release of his new album, To Hell and Back. Tim Montana is at number 19 on the Cutting Edge Countdown with the song Break Me Down.

0: song star at number 18 on the Cutting Edge Countdown. Yes, the band that features Keanu Reeves on bass is on the Cutting Edge Countdown with the song All In Now, the title track to their latest album. Des Rock's new album, To Hell and Back, is available now. Let's go back to the beginning, Des, because you've been playing guitar on stage since what? You were a preteen?
1: Yeah, I was like 13, 14 years old playing CBGBs before it closed. You know, and I would play like 3 p.m. in the day, and there was this weird loophole legally that people would just make up in New York City that I don't think really even is a thing. But you'd walk in there and they'd say, you could play if you're underage, but you have to leave right after your set. And I'm like, I never really understood this, but I would go there, I would play, and then the second I closed that last case, I'd be forced out. But yeah, I was so attracted to the building and the pace of everything. I love the hustle and bustle of playing shows and creating music. And my earliest memory is watching Queen at Wembley on TV as a little kid.
2: Oh, wow.
1: And I was instantly attracted to the size of the experience and the universality of the whole experience, of everybody united in song. And that's always been kind of my North Star.
0: See, doesn't that make you want to listen to the music? Let's hear some coming up. A song called This Land That You Know Well after Seven Dust on the Cutting Edge Countdown.
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0: Seven Dust. The song is called Unbreakable. It's number 17 on the Cutting Edge Countdown. That is off the latest Seven Dust album entitled One. To Hell and Back is the title of the new Des Rocks album. The song This Land was on the Borderlands soundtrack, Borderlands 4 specifically, and that's the first taste we got from what is now a new Des Rocks album.
1: Yeah, it's awesome, man. It's been super exciting to have that kind of platform to kick off a new album. I'm really so stoked about it.
2: Your look might be evolving. Your sound is, though, too. But it's still kind of holding true to that sort of vibey, snarly rock and roll thing that has sort of become the Des Rocks brand. Where do you take that after sort of launching on the scene with this sort of FU attitude in a sense? Where do you take that now, you know, with a new record coming?
1: Well, it's interesting. Like, you know, my sound, I always kind of describe it as like bedroom arena rock. You know what I mean? Because I make the records in like a very DIY fashion. But the intent behind the music is very grand in a, like an unshameful way. You know, I love big sounds, but I also love making them in small places. And after that, where I take it, like, I just think there are no rules. You know what I mean? Like, I rather swing and miss big than play it safe or give people what I think they might want. You know what I mean? Like, when I'm making the music, especially records after this, it's really just like a free-flowing expression, and what comes out, comes out. And the only rules is that it has to be from me, and that's it.

0: Dez Rocks, the song This Land. It is on the new album To Hell and Back. Oh, don't worry. We've got more new music from Dez Rocks throughout the show, who's joining us to celebrate the release of To Hell and Back. And I love what you said before that song, man. It's like, if what you do is unapologetically Dez Rocks, you can never be mad at anyone but yourself.
1: 100%, man. I mean, there's so many bands today, like, they all use the same exact writers and co-writers and producers, and you can hear it. You can hear that loss of self and identity, and it's really upsetting to me. So I'm just always trying to, like, fight the good fight, and, you know, I self-produce a lot of these records. I bring in some trusted collaborators, but not that guy who's on every record you hear. You know, it's way more like an oddball choice. I'm getting somebody you would least expect for the collabs, you know?
0: Like who? Give me an example, if you don't mind.
1: Man, well, my first record, Dream Machine, I worked with Matt Wallace, who engineered all the Faith No More records. And he had this, like, incredible sound to it. And he also worked on, like, Maroon 5. And it was a complete 180 from the Faith No More stuff. And then on this latest record, I worked with Joe Ciccarelli, who does a lot of the Morrissey records, you know, and the Strokes records. And it's really not what you would expect sonically out of either of us. But I love that, because we each kind of come to the table with a unique set of skills, and then we're forced to think outside the box and apply those skills to something different, instead of just saying, "Yeah, I'm going to pull up the same guitar sound. Oh, that's an orange amp. That's a Marshall stack. This preset. You know what I mean?" And it's like, I like having a certain sense of not knowing what you're doing and not knowing what you're going to get in the creative process.
0: Dude, and that's the thing. You hear Dez Rocks. If you know Dez Rocks, you know it's Dez Rocks when you hear it. Number 16 on the Cutting Edge Countdown. Same thing with Social Distortion. You can't mess with this formula. Born to Kill is the title track to the new Social Distortion album. 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

0: Autumn Kings is up to number 15 this week on the Cutting Edge Countdown, a song co-written by Charlie from Hollywood Undead, the song Gone, Gone, Gone. Hey, I got a confession to make. I screwed up Cutter's Rockcast last week, and I do apologize for that. Of course, last week's guest on the Countdown and Rockcast was Amanda Lyberg, lead singer of Evil Under Fire. I didn't realize that my podcast feed didn't actually post the podcast. So if you want to go back and listen to my full conversation with Amanda Lyberg from last week from Eva Under Fire, please do so. It is available now. I fixed it midweek. I do apologize for that, but it is there. Cutter's Rockcast episode 457, I think, with Amanda Lyberg from Eva Under Fire, all about the new album Villainous, which will be out in a couple of weeks. The song Villainous with Maria Brink is at number 14 this week on the Cutting Edge Countdown, and it's next.
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0: break from In This Moment, the song Villainous by Eva Under Fire, again this week at number 14 on the Cutting Edge Countdown. Title track to the new album from Eva Under Fire, which will be out at the beginning of July. Des Rock's new album, To Hell and Back, is available now. If you go to a Des Rock show or you listen to his album, you can see the influence of the bombastic arena rock and roll, almost Queen-esque. Was that influence there?
1: Yeah, you know, it was never like a conscious thing of, oh, they're doing X, I need to do X. It was always like, this is what a show is. You know what I mean? A show is entertaining and inclusive and takes you on a journey, kind of like a good film where different beats and different emotional notes that you hit and you come out rocking, and then at some point you end up crying, and then another point you end up laughing, and by the end you're rocking and you walk out of there as if you just went to church. You know what I mean? And that's the kind of experience I've always wanted to bring that was maybe kind of hard to capture playing, you know, the Image Bar at 2 p.m. in Long Island when I was a kid, you know? But it's what I've always kind of wanted to do and what I've always strived towards.
0: We're celebrating the release of the new Des Rocks album, To Hell and Back. Another new song in a moment called The Juice. Right now, Atreyu at number 13 with the song All For You. I did it!

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Black Label Society is down a spot this week on the Cutting Edge Countdown to number 11. The song is called Name in Blood. Engines of Demolition is the new Black Label Society album, out on tour with it later this summer, with Zakk Wylde opening for Zakk Wylde, because it's Zakk Sabbath opening for Black Label Society, both featuring, of course, Zakk Wylde singing and playing guitar. Just one's all Black Sabbath covers and one's all Black Label Society. It's going to be a hell of a show. Breaking Benjamin hit the road again later this year as well. Guitarist Jason Rausch letting the news drop that they are officially done with a new album. They're just working on some artwork and the announcement coming soon. I imagine with the song Something Wicked out, the announcement will be coming really soon. And number 10, it is Breaking Benjamin on the Cutting Edge Countdown.

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2: 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Never felt so alone. Yeah.

0: Bear Teeth at number 9 on the Cutting Edge Countdown with the song Free. Des Rocks hanging out with us. New album To Hell and Back is available now. Performing it live all over the world. Des Rocks, do you consciously think about what you're putting in that song and how you're able to make it sound live before you record it? Because you seem like the kind of guy who would.
1: Yeah, I'm obsessed with live albums. And I kind of hold live albums in a higher regard than a lot of albums. And I'm always thinking about what the song will feel like live. I'm not so consciously trying to say, oh, I'd like to have this kind of groove live. Let's write this. But I'm always assessing the song based on its live merits in a strange way. Yeah, and it's just like this to be something that I wish existed that doesn't exist. You know, I'm kind of writing for myself in a way because I just love big music. And I'm kind of willing into existence things that I wish were modern versions of music I grew up on.
0: Buddy, it sounds like you're making it, if I'm being completely honest. Des Rocks joining us on the Cutting Edge Countdown. Number 8, the former number 1 song from Shinedown. I've said that now 27 times in history. 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

0: Five Finger Death Punch at number 7 this week on the Cutting Edge Countdown with the song Eye of the Storm. Des Rocks is joining us. New album called To Hell and Back. New song to debut called When the Love is Gone in just a second. But you're, okay, go back to your sound here. Because you're telling me, you gave us a little tour of the studio here a bit ago. You're telling me you're going to take that one sound that you do in the studio and also apply it live. Like the same thing.
1: I like it because it's so forward and front, and it's almost like it's going to reach out of the speakers and grab you. There's so little in between me and the sound, so it almost ends up being hyper-personal. But in a studio setting, I love to blend it with real amps and live amps and just kind of provide a little air, a little bit more soul to it.
2: Okay, you did that in the studio, not live.
1: Oh, live, I do both. I run a DI out, and it's blended with my live amp as well. So it achieves the same effect that I have in the studio. Yeah.
2: There's such a huge sound happening. And that's why I asked, is it, you know, because to recreate that live, so now I know you're blending these two things because it sounds like there's four guitar players on stage.
1: Yeah, we're like the most stripped down and technically advanced band ever. Like we have so much going on stage, sonically, where you know, like it is very stripped down at moments, but my guitar is triggering so many more things and the signal is split so many different ways where live it sounds enormous. It really does. And I'll even have like a guitar that's just a millisecond delay ahead or behind something else. And it almost sounds like there's two guitar players, you know? Hey, yo!

0: Des Rocks, When the Love Is Gone on the Cutting Edge Countdown. We've talked at length about the songwriting for Des Rocks' new album, To Hell and Back, with the sound, the technical aspect. We've been chatting here for a couple of minutes because I'm kind of blown away. And so what you're saying you do is sort of genius, Des. And it seems simple, but at the same time, a lot of people don't do that.
1: Thanks, man. Well, I mean, that's really the intent of the music, is like big music and the escapism of rock and roll. Like that's really
2: my thing. How did you say it at the beginning of this? Arena rock for bedroom arena rock?
1: Bedroom arena rock. I also call it, I refer to myself as a working class rock star sometimes.
2: There you go.
1: Like, it's just like, I don't know. It's like very much like on stage, it's so big and so larger than life. And then off stage, it's like very much, we're like very much like every guys, you know, like we're just like salt of the earth New Yorkers. And there's this kind of like duality in that, in the performance and the offstage thing, which also is just very symbolic of Des Rocks as a whole. We recorded the whole album live as a rock band, as a three piece,
2: okay,
1: which was really no tricks, no copy and pasting, no nothing, you know,
2: cool,
1: no
2: cool
1: editing, just raw. And it really shows. So the album is going to be extraordinarily intense and sonically really beautiful.
0: It's called To Hell and Back, and it is available now, the latest album from Des Rocks. And number six on the Cutting Edge Countdown, the band Architects with Broken Mirror.

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0: 3 days grace, don't want to go home tonight is up to number 5 on the Cutting Edge Countdown. Alien Nation, of course, the latest 3 days grace album, the one with Adam Gontier and Matt Walsh singing. Still, I think that's an incredible feat. Rock bands as a whole, old and new, are pulling off some of the coolest things we have ever seen. Doesn't matter who you're listening to. It could be from the ultra heavy to the ultra light. There's some real originality going on in the scene right now. Des Rocks, to me, is one of those guys, which is why I wanted to feature him this week and really play some good tunes off the new album, To Hell and Back. We'll say goodbye to Des coming up in a few minutes. Next, Ice Nine Kills with McKenna Grace in the song Twisting the Knife at number 4 on the Cutting Edge Countdown.
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0: Ice Nine Kills, Twisting the Knife, number 4 on the Cutting Edge Countdown. Des Rocks, it has been a long time since we've seen you at a showcase before you were signed in one of the craziest, sweatiest little 15-minute rock and roll shows I've ever seen. Congratulations to Hell and Back is the new album.
1: Thanks. I mean, one of my very, very first shows ever, we played to nobody in a bar. And right when we finished the show, it's a long way to the top if you want to rock and roll. That lyric came through on AC/DC. Yeah. And it stuck with me ever since, because like what we do is not easy. It is always a struggle. If you say, I'm sorry, I don't know if I can curse on this. I'm just a guy from Long Island and I want to just play arenas and I don't know a single person in the music industry or anything. I'm just with a bunch of guys who live in the shadow of New York City. We don't know nothing. We don't know anyone. And it is a long way to the top if you want to rock and roll. You know, like nobody in Metallica is my dad. You know what I mean?
2: Yeah.
1: And it's a struggle, but like, you know, that's what makes it so worthwhile, knowing that it's effervescent. It could be gone at any moment. That's why every second on stage, we play it like it's our last show ever. Every single show, you know, it's so precious to us because we know what it's like to lose it. We know we can lose it at any second. And we're just so grateful to be there. We really are. Like, we are just so happy that we're like three bozos from New York who actually get to do this. And then we just, it all pours out on stage, like a lifetime of playing to nobody, a lifetime of driving all night in a van and not sleeping for 3 days. You know what I mean? A lifetime of that. It pours out. And I wear it as a badge of honor. I really do. And I always will.
0: As you should. See Des Rocks live. Crank up Des Rocks music. You'll be happy you did. At number 3 on the Cutting Edge Countdown, Sleep Theory, Words Are Worthless.

0: Evanescence in the number two spot this week on the Cutting Edge Countdown with the song Who Will Follow Me. Sanctuary is the name of the new Evanescence album that is available right now. Do you remember a band called Seosin? Seosin were, I don't know, hardcore is not the right word to use. You know what? I've never had a chance to meet Seosin. I like them. I always have. I've seen them live a couple times, once back in the day, and once, I guess, let's be real, time moves faster as we get older, so it's probably both back in the day. But Seosin's going to join us next week. They have a new song that's absolutely incredible. Seosin are back, and they're going to join us next week on the Cutting Edge Countdown. I'm stoked about it. We have one song left to go this week on the Cutting Edge Countdown, a brand new number one, and it's from The Pretty Reckless. I told you potentially that spider bite was radioactive, and now she's Spider Girl, because here she is in the number one spot. Pretty Reckless next on the Cutting Edge Countdown.
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with the number one rock song in the United States of America. That is The Pretty Reckless, the song When I Wake Up, and the dirtiest music video you might ever see. That's not actually a porno or an X-rated movie. I watch it at your discretion. It is not safe for work. 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Dear God is the name of the new Pretty Reckless album, and it will be out on June 25th. That's just a couple of weeks away. My thanks again to Des Rocks. It's always a pleasure. His new album, To Hell and Back, is available now. Next week on the Cutting Edge Countdowns, the band Sail Sin will count down the top 21 rock songs in the land, because that is what we do. 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

the latest from the Pretty Reckless when I wake up on 92.7 WQLZ on this Sunday fun day. It is Lars, and when I wake up, especially on the weekday, I hit the snooze button. Yes, I'm a snooze button enthusiast. Never used to be growing up, but there, I know it's terrible. I know you should just set your alarm for a certain time, but I like to ease into the day. I don't want to just kind of hit the ground running. I'm not anymore. Not that kind of individual. Give me the snooze all day, every day. Even on the weekend, sometimes just like, I know I got something to do, but it's the freaking weekend. Here's Godsmack. It's QLZ.

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New rock from Sublime. Yeah, Bradley Knowles' kid is now the lead singer. That is Until the Sun Explodes on 92.7 WQLZ. This 76-year-old woman exploded on a friend of hers who was trying to steal the woman's cell phone. Now, the reason why they were trying to take the cell phone away from the 76-year-old woman is she was being scammed. She was under the impression that Liam Neeson was macking on her, and Liam Neeson was asking for money. Now, what sense does that friggin' make? Huh? It's Liam friggin' Neeson. He has plenty of money. Doesn't need it from you, Grandma. Here's Pop Evil. It's QLZ.

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The Warning on 92.7 WQLZ, and we have a story of a premature discharge. Oh, that's always embarrassing, especially when it happens in public, especially when it happens at a Walmart, where a gentleman discharged his firearm right into his groin and leg area for everyone to see. Yeah, you know, when you trip and fall somewhere, like you stumble, you can kind of like, oh, I meant to do that. When you're shooting yourself in the nuts in the middle of Walmart, it's hard to hide that and try to play that cool. Here's Deftones, QLZ.

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1: There's just so much goddamn weight on my shoulders. 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

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And unfortunately, over the past few years, we've shared more and more stories about planes having to make an emergency landing because passengers are acting a fool. Usually it's they're getting into it with someone else, you know, some other patron, some other passenger on the flight. In this particular instance, an individual got very upset that the flight attendant passed them over on their drink order. Now, the flight attendant thought the individual in question was sleeping at the time, and so this guy decided it'd be a good idea to smack that ass and let her know, hey, toots, I want a drink. That's not how that works in 2026. Here's Limp Bizkit. It's QLZ.

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the latest from Fozzy on 92.7 WQLZ. And as you know, Fozzy's lead singer is Chris Jericho. And of course, I know that because I am a huge wrestling nerd. Yeah, I still love pro wrestling. I got no problem saying it. I know I shouldn't, but I like it. It's something I grew up with, and I still watch it to this day. And I'm happy Jericho's back in AEW. There's a lot of rumors going around he'd go over to WWE, but I'm glad he's back in AEW. I enjoy myself some All Elite Wrestling. We'll see what he does. He's got a feud currently with Tommaso Ciampa, who I follow on Insta. Ciampa's a really good... Yeah, I get into that deep in the weeds. Judge away if you would like, but I enjoy it. Here's Metallica. It's QLZ.

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7 Dust on 92.7 WQLZ, and they will be in Decatur. Yeah, that Decatur, right down the way from us. That is happening August 19th at the Devon Lakeshore Amphitheater. They will be there with Theory of a Dead Man, and I believe tickets for that show are already on sale. Here's Seether. 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

Breaking Benjamin, their latest Something Wicked, 92.7 WQLZ, is a new Spielberg? Is that the AI version of Steven Spielberg that I'm talking about there? No, this new Spielberg movie, not Spielborg. A new Steven Spielberg movie, easy for me to say. Disclosure Day is out in theaters this weekend. Is it worth the time to go see it? Well, we talk with Eric Davis of Rotten Tomatoes and Fandango.com about that. We talk with Eric each and every week. 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Good Lord, I should have laid off the bottomless mimosas before I came in here this morning. But yeah, the WQLZ Facebook page, click on the link, and you'll get our conversations that we have with Eric Davis of Rotten Tomatoes and Fandango.com. Here's Pop Evil, it's QLZ. I'm the face.

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And I have to fully admit that when I first read this story, I thought the gentleman in question was an idiot. And then I read further. Sometimes you have to do that, folks. Sometimes you got to read a little further than you'd like to. Because then I quickly realized that maybe this guy wasn't a dummy. Because one, he got away with it. And two, there's no way of identifying him by the driver. It's a guy who used a Waymo driverless, like basically Uber, as his getaway car after stealing something from a local store, which is weird that they don't, that they're not IDing him, right? I thought the Waymo would have cameras everywhere. Apparently all those cameras on the outside of the vehicle, so it doesn't just, you know, randomly crash into crap. Not as much on the inside of the vehicle. Here's Slipknot. It's QLZ.

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You know what puts me to sleep? Soccer. I'm going to call it soccer. I know, yo, football, the beautiful game. Not for this guy. Not for this guy. I know the World Cup's going on. I know Team USA is playing in it. I understand all of that, but just, it's just, I've tried. It's just not for me. I have a friend who's like flying all over the States, seeing all the, I'm like, what? Why do you even care about like Azerbaijan versus Czechia? He's like, oh, but it's a World Cup game. It's going to be great. Okay. You enjoy, sir. Here's Power Man 5000. It's QLZ.

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1: Architects on 92.7 WQLZ. Talked earlier in the show about the driverless cars, the guy using the Waymo as his getaway. There is issues with that, though, because sometimes those autopilot things malfunction. Case in point, this gentleman said his autopilot malfunctioned and ended up sending him crashing into his garage. Likely story, sir. Likely story. Here's 3 Days Grace, QLZ.

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One of my favorite bands. That is a title track from their latest release. That is Social Distortion, Born to Kill on 92.7 WQLZ. First new album from those guys in 15 friggin' years. And I'm not going to blame Mike Ness. I love Mike Ness. I've met him a couple times. Super chill dude. Really cool. Talked to him about a few things here and there. And he's battled some health issues, some cancer scares. So it's taken a while, although he has said that they already have some material ready for another album already. So looking forward to that. And they will be at Riot Fest up in Chicago on September 18th. Here's Five Finger Death Punch. It's QLZ.

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1: Can't drink, can't draw, can't drown them away. 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

Ice 9 Kills on 92.7 WQLZ, and that does it for me. I'm Lars. I'm getting out of here. Appreciate you tuning in each and every Sunday with me. Always enjoy sharing some time together. Before I go, I've started this new tradition, much like I did during the weeks when I was on Monday through Friday, where I would end the show with some birthday wishes. I'm going to do the same here. If it's your birthday today, happy birthday to you. You deserve to be celebrated. You share a birthday with our president, who turns 80. Why do we allow these old, I was about to say a word that may get me in trouble with the FCC. We really need to start putting an age limit on presidency. 80 years old is not, I don't know if I would let, no offense. I'm going to come off as ageist here, but are you going to put an 80-year-old in charge of your company? But no? Oh, okay. But you're in charge of the whole country? Oh, you're cool with that? Okay. Okay. We move on. Also celebrating a birthday today, Boy George is 65, and baseball player Bobby Witt Jr. is 26. Happy birthday to all of them, and happy birthday to you. Going to leave you a puddle of mud. It's QLZ.

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92.7 WQLZ. That was Shine Down, Safe and Sound, and they're going to be gracing the grandstand at the Illinois State Fair this year. Very, very excited for that. Keeping it going here on QLZ with the Warriors Call, Volbeat.

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That doesn't sound like something you'd want to cry fire. You know, tear. I'll stick with the tears. It's Like a Stone, Audio Slave here on QLZ.

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0: 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I did it!

Love that song. That's all for you, Atreyu, here on QLZ. Welcome to Sunday evening. You know, I hope you had a nice weekend. A little Stormy Daniels out this weekend, but hey, it's still the weekend. We love it. It's Korn, Got the Life, here on QLZ.

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What's going on, Rock Nation? It is QLZ, Rocky with you on a Sunday evening. It's 5:30-ish, and where are your children? I'm just kidding. We're going to keep it going here at WQLZ. When I'm Gone, Three Doors Down, one of my favorites.

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